0: This week in music, there's George Michael. He had his seventh British number one hit single on his hands this week, 30 years ago, when Fast Love hit the top of the UK chart. Stayed there for 3 weeks in 1996.
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0: Classic album double this week is 461 Ocean Boulevard. It's Eric Clapton's album that included his cover version of Bob Marley's I Shot the Sheriff, which he recorded this week in 1974. Here's Eric talking about how music was an escape when he was a young boy.
4: I experienced some strange stuff when I was a kid. I mean, I found out at a very sensitive age, I think 9. It seems to be the age when a lot of people make really traumatic discoveries, and mine was that my mother wasn't around, that I didn't have a father, and that the people I thought were my mum and dad were actually my grandparents. I was shocked. I went into like suspension, and the general result was that I didn't trust people anymore. Couldn't trust what people said, because up until then everyone had been lying to perpetrate. Maybe it was best, probably from best intentions, you know. But I found out, and the net result was that I turned to something else. And I found that music, for some reason, along with a few other things like model making too, became a very serious obsession for me, because I could lose myself in it. I lost myself in music, I lost myself in model making, I lost myself in drawing too. Mm. But music became the predominant thing that I would go to, and I would get, I suppose, some kind of healing.
0: What about his decision to record a Bob Marley song?
5: It was my idea. Goes back to about 1973. I first heard Bob through the bass player of the band I had at the time. I'd always been into reggae, you know, but Bob was the first person I heard singing with a real message, you know, and he was completely unique. Oh, well, he had a vision, I think, that's the point. He was like a prophet in a way, and very serious about it. I mean, it wasn't just music, he was delivering a message too.
0: That Bob Marley cover is coming up in just a couple of minutes. First on our classic album double is Willie and the Hand Jive. This is a great song, and it leads our classic album double, 461 Ocean Boulevard, from Eric Clapton, on This Week in Music.

0: This Week in Music, and that's our classic album double, 461 Ocean Boulevard from Eric Clapton, who recorded that song, his cover of Bob Marley's I Shot the Sheriff, this week in 1974. And from the album, we also played you Willie and the Hand Jive. It's Jason Staverley here, Belinda Carlisle, before the end of the hour. She's just celebrated a significant wedding anniversary. And we'll check everybody on our birthday list next.
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10: Happy birthday this week to Mike Dirnt from Green Day. Well, I come around, I'm walking away. Also Craig David. Adele is on our birthday list. So hail from the other side. Break down, Bob Seger. Your birthday. Davey Johnson from the Elton John Band. I wanna kiss the bride.

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Earth, Wind & Fire's Phil Bailey. Alex Van Halen from Van Halen. Darren Hayes. Happy birthday, Enrique Iglesias. Feature artist Billy Joel. Dave Gahan from the Depeche Mode. Donovan is on the birthday list. They call me Mellow Yellow. Graham Goldman from 10cc.

Alexander from the New Radicals. Eagle Eye Cherry. Chris France, the drummer in the Talking Heads. Tom Peterson from Cheap Trick. And Bono from U2 has been celebrating this week his beautiful day. It's This Week in Music.

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2: Yes, the Go-Go's wrapping up This Week in Music. In fact, this week in 1985, they announced they were breaking up. And in the last couple of weeks, Belinda Carlisle has celebrated her 40th wedding anniversary to her husband, Morgan.
3: We like each other and we're really, really lucky. I mean, we moved in together after the first date. And everybody thought it was crazy. No one thought it was going to last because of our backgrounds. I mean, I'm from the opposite end of the other side of the tracks. He's from Beverly Hills kid, you know, and I grew up in the Valley and, you know, lower middle class. But it works, you know, it works. And I think that the key is we really like each other too.
2: Congratulations, lovebirds. And of course, Belinda Carlisle is touring next year. Now, next weekend, our classic album Double comes from the Top Gun movie soundtrack. Some big songs on that record. It was released 40 years ago. The Aussie Top 5 is from May 14, 1984. We'll talk with Neil and Tim Finn, who are kicking off their Split Ends Aussie tour this week. And the Talking Heads will be our feature artist. That's all next weekend. Enjoy what's left of this one. And thank you so much for listening.
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0: Good morning, I'm Alana Riley. First overseas, an operation for passengers on board that hantavirus-stricken cruise ship to disembark has reportedly been cancelled. The vessel was just hours away from docking in the Canary Islands, but according to the nation's president, some charter flights to take passengers home have not arrived in time. Four Aussies and a permanent resident are on board. The federal budget will revive the dream of home ownership for younger Australians, according to the Treasurer. The financial blueprint is out on Tuesday and will include a $2 billion fund to help councils and states build the infrastructure needed for new properties. Jim Chalmers tells Seven it'll support the construction of 65,000 homes.
1: It's all about the power infrastructure, the water infrastructure, the local roads which are necessary to get more projects over the line.
0: One Nation has taken out a historic by-election win in the federal seat of Farah. David Farley has become the first One Nation candidate elected into the House of Representatives, snapping a 77-year coalition reign in the regional New South Wales electorate. And in entertainment news, according to Variety Mag, Devil Wears Prada stars Meryl Streep, Anne Hathaway and Emily Blunt were each offered $12.5 million USD to reprise their iconic roles for the sequel. Collingwood will be doing some soul-searching this morning after suffering a 54-point loss to the Cats. Captain Darcy Moore failed a concussion test at halftime, but Pies coach Craig McRae isn't using it as an excuse.
3: I wouldn't think that Darcy going down is the reason why, you know, they have kicked 18-odd goals. He would like to think we're better than one person. We've proven that when he hasn't played.
0: He says Moore seems okay, but it is early stages, so they'll follow normal protocols. Earlier, the Suns defeated St Kilda 89-60 in Darwin, while there were wins to the Giants and the Swans as well. And the new chair of the AFL admits there'll be no rush in adding a 20th team to the code after Tasmania joins the fold as a 19th side. Craig Drummond confirms there's still strong intent for the Devils to enter the comp from 2028.
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23: Got a high tide of 5.6 metres at 11.45 this morning. Then a low tide of 3.9 metres at 6.30 tonight. A mostly sunny day in Darwin today with a top of 33 in the city. Top of 35 at Humpty Doo and a top of 33 in Catherine.
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23: Good morning. You're on Sundays with Nick. All this weekend at the top of the hour, due to it being Mother's Day, we're playing two songs from the biggest female stars in the industry. And we kick off this hour with an artist at the age of 15 formed a short-lived girl group, Choice, although they disbanded without any major releases. In 2000, she released her debut studio album, and her first three albums were all top 20 in Australia. Then her fourth album went to the top of the charts, so has her

Mix 104.9, you're on Sundays with Nick, thanks to Jim's Mowing. Need it done? Well, Jim's the one. Just search for Jim's Mowing. Having a birthday today is Paul Hewson, better known as Bono. He met his bandmates while he attended school, and they started out playing guitar before he switched to lead vocals when forming U2 in 1976. They've released 15 studio albums, with 8 of them going to number one in Australia. This is one.

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0: 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Week 9 of the AFL on Thursday night. The Dockers defeated Hawthorn by 15 points. There were two games on Friday night. The Lions defeated Carlton by 11 and the Western Bulldogs defeated Port Adelaide by 2 points. Yesterday, the Sydney Swans held on for an 8-point win against North Melbourne. It's 50 days and 5 different venues since the Giants last played at their home ground, but they fought back in the final quarter to defeat the Bombers by 14 points. The Gold Coast Suns got their 9th consecutive victory in Darwin after beating St Kilda by 29, and Geelong spoiled Collingwood's Scott Pembury's record-equalling 432nd game to come away with a 54-point win. That's two games on today, Melbourne and West Coast Eagles, and Week 9 ends with the Tigers and the Crows in the AFL. Coming up shortly, Bon Jovi.
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3: I saw this coming from a long time back. Turning 40 this year.
2: Yeah, that's
3: putting
2: huge.
3: Australia on the map. And last Thursday, the Mindle Beach markets opened up.
4: Oh! There we go.
2: He's picked something up from under the desk.
3: Look, it's the proper Crocodile Dundee hat.
2: He has the full-blown hat on. It's got crocodile teeth on it. Mm-hmm. It has a crocodile skin bandana around it too.
3: And it suits. And it works well.
2: Okay, we get it. 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
11: Hi there, I'm Alana Riley. Australia's Treasurer reckons One Nation will inevitably join the coalition down the line after the party's historic win in the Farah by-election. The win for David Farley marks the first time One Nation has ever won a lower house seat in federal parliament. Labor's Jim Chalmers weighing in on Nine.
12: It's hard to imagine a future coalition government that doesn't have One Nation in it. And that would be a proper three-ring circus of right-wing parties.
11: Meantime, the federal government's committing $2 billion to support councils and states unlock new housing. The fund, to be unveiled in Tuesday's budget, will help utility companies deliver infrastructure like roads, water and power. The Treasurer admits there will be some difficult but necessary tax reforms in the budget, but details are yet to be revealed. Overseas, passengers on board that Hantavirus-infected cruise ship are in limbo after their disembarkation was reportedly cancelled just hours before they were due to dock in the Canary Islands. The region's president says some charter flights to take passengers home have not arrived in time. And thousands are taking to the streets right across the country today for Mother's Day classic events. The Sea of Pink will be raising money for breast cancer research. It wasn't the record-equalling 432nd AFL match that Scott Pendlebury would have been hoping for. His Magpies downed 122-68 by Geelong. Cats coach Chris Scott not letting the win get to their heads, though.
13: They missed their shots as well, so we shouldn't be overconfident around the performance there, but for the most part, yeah, it was pretty solid.
11: Meantime, in the NT, the Gold Coast turned around a 25-point deficit to defeat the Saints 89-60. It means the Suns remain unbeaten in Darwin. And the new AFL chair confirms there's still strong intent to get Tasmania into the comp by 2028 as the 19th side. But as for further expansion, Craig Drummond says they won't rush a 20th team.
2: 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Gonzales Road, Francis Bay.
0: Got a high tide of 5.6 metres at 11.45 this morning. Then a low tide of 3.9 metres at 6.30 tonight. A mostly sunny day in Darwin today with a top of 33 in the city. Top of 35 at Humpty Doo and a top of 33 in Catherine.
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0: It's Mother's Day's haul this weekend at the top of the hour. Two songs from the biggest female stars in the industry. And this hour, Tina Turner, who in the late 60s as part of I Can Tina Turner, had hits with Proud Mary and Nutbush City Limits. But her solo comeback in the 80s confirmed her among the place in music royalty. Her 1984 album,

It's 104.9. You're on Sundays with Nick, thanks to Jim's Mowing. Need it done? Well, Jim's the one. Give them a call on 131 546. Released today in 1978 was the first single from the Some Girls album by the Rolling Stones. Mick Jagger and Billy Preston came up with the idea while they were going to discos in 1976. It went to number one in most countries around the world, but only peaked at number 8 in Australia. This is Miss You.

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0: 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Week 10 of the NRL on Thursday night, the Dolphins defeated the Bulldogs 44-12. There was two games on Friday night. Parramatta Eels defeated the Cowboys 33-30, and the Roosters had a 28-12 win over the Gold Coast Titans. Yesterday, the Dragons got beaten by the Knights 44-10. The Rabbitohs defeated the Sharks 36-12, and Manly's massive improvement continued under their rookie coach, Karan Fran, with a 32-4 win over the Broncos. There's two games on today. Melbourne Storm take on the West Tigers, and week 9 in the NRL ends with the Raiders and the Panthers. Coming up shortly, we've got Tim Finn.
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12: Hi there, I'm Alana Riley. The Federal Treasurer is rubbishing claims that the government's new infrastructure fund is just an imitation of an idea from the Coalition. The $2 billion fund, to be outlined in Tuesday's federal budget, will help deliver water, roads and power needed to build 65,000 new homes. One Nation has ended the Coalition's 77-year reign in the regional New South Wales seat of Farrer. David Farley has won the by-election, becoming the first One Nation candidate ever elected into the House of Representatives. Overseas, prep is underway to get passengers off that hantavirus-infected cruise ship, but the disembarkation in the Canary Islands might be over before it even begins. Hours before it's due to dock, reports have emerged that the operation may have been cancelled as some charter flights to take passengers home have not arrived on time. And in entertainment news, Delta Goodrum is just days away from representing Australia in the Eurovision semi-final 2 this week. The singer unveiling her stage design in the first rehearsal in Vienna. The semi-final two gets underway Friday morning, our time. Melbourne will be gearing up to host the West Coast Eagles at Marvel this afternoon before Richmond and Adelaide face off at the G. Last night, Geelong defeated Collingwood by 54 points thanks to a dominant second half. Pies captain Darcy Moore didn't return after halftime. He failed a concussion test. Cats coach Chris Scott says it wasn't as if Collingwood had a bad second half.
13: We were maybe a little bit more composed with the ball than we were in the first half, which was probably a bit of a reaction to their pressure.
12: Earlier, the Gold Coast Suns overcame a slow start to down St Kilda in Darwin, taking out the win 89-60. The Saints will be sweating on Nziah Wanganeen-Miller after scratching just an hour before the two-point loss. And the Melbourne Storm are in action in the NRL tonight, hosting the West Tigers at Amy Park.
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0: We're right on our high tide of 5.6 metres. Got a low tide of 3.9 metres at 6.30 tonight. A mostly sunny day in Darwin today with a top of 33 in the city. Top of 35 at Humpty Doo and a top of 33 in Katherine.
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0: All this weekend at the top of the hour, seeing it's Mother's Day, I'm playing you two songs from the biggest female stars in the industry. And we kick off this hour with Katy Perry. She's gone on to sell 143 million records worldwide, had two number one albums and 25 top 40 singles in Australia, with three of them going to number one, Rise and these two.

Mix 104.9, you're on Sundays with Nick, thanks to Jim's Mowing. Need it done? Well, Jim's the one. Just search for Jim's Mowing. Today in 1985, the Go-Go's announced their breakup. They were formed in Los Angeles in 1978 and considered to be one of the most successful all-female rock bands ever. They released their debut album, Beauty and the Beat, in 1981, and in 2021, they were inducted into the Rock and Roll Hall of Fame. Here's the Go-Go's.

0: X1049 looks something to do this weekend, now showing at Event Cinemas in Palmerston and BCC Cash Arena. The Devil Wears Prada 2, Michael, Mortal Kombat 2 and The Sheep Detectives, and coming soon, Star Wars, The Mandalorian and Grogu. 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

0: 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Local Rugby League Round 3 yesterday, and the Palmerston Raiders defeated the Nightcliff Dragons 38-14. The Northern Sharks defeated the Litchfield Bears 23-14, and the latter leading Darwin Brothers defeated Southdown Rabbitohs 44-0. Round 4 next Saturday at TRL Stadium, three games. The Bears and the Rabbitohs, the Brothers and the Raiders, and the Sharks and the Dragons in a local rugby league. Coming up shortly, Deborah Harry.
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13: Hey there, I'm Jess Kennedy. Housing will be a major focus of the federal budget when it's released on Tuesday, according to Treasurer Jim Chalmers. It'll include a $2 billion fund to help councils and states build infrastructure for new homes like power, water and local roads.
14: The money will start flowing by the end of the year. This is an extra $2 billion in the kind of infrastructure that we need to build another 65,000 homes.
13: Chalmers on 7 there. And a historic win for One Nation, the party secured secured their first lower house seat in yesterday's Farrah by-election. The seat was vacated by former opposition and Liberal leader Susan Lee, but now David Farley has it after voters took to polling booths. An operation that would see passengers from the Hunter virus-infected cruise ship disembark in the Canary Islands has reportedly been scrapped. Nine News reports some of the charter flights haven't arrived on time. And a person's died after being struck by a plane taking off at Denver International Airport. Passengers forced to evacuate after the incident sparked a brief engine fire.
15: Mother's Day footy begins at Marvel, where Melbourne is taking on West Coast. Daniel Turner is late withdrawal for the Demons due to illness. The Eagles bringing in Harvey Johnston, Harry Edwards and Jack Hutchinson. D's coach Stephen King says they're locking down on turnovers.
16: We just got to keep adding layers as we go. I don't want to overreact and correct and then take our greatest strength off the table either. I think it's just about being efficient and predictable.
15: Richmond and Adelaide to close out round nine later this afternoon at the MCG. The Pies' 54-point loss to Geelong won't change their plans for Scott Pendlebury. Coach Craig McRae will rest the veteran in next week's crunch clash in Sydney, allowing him to break the game's record the following round at the MCG.
17: Excited for what that looks like in a couple of weeks' time. We'll sit in this now and have a shallow loss and dust us off quickly and get up to Sydney and put on a good performance for our fans.
15: The Suns, Giants and Swans notching wins in yesterday's other encounters. Melbourne Storm to host West's Tigers this afternoon in the NRL, and the race to the A-League decider wide open after both first legs semi-finals ended in draws. That's sport. I'm Harrison Preve.
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0: It's Mother's Day, so all this weekend at the top of the hour, two songs from the biggest female stars in the industry. And we kick off this hour with Australia's own Tina Arena, who began her career in 1976 at the age of just eight, singing live on Young Talent Time. In 1990, she released her debut album. Then 4 years later, she released her first number one album, Don't Ask. And it was the highest-selling album of 1995

Next 104.9, you're on Sundays with Nick, thanks to Jim's Mowing. Need it done? Well, Jim's the one. Just search for Jim's Mowing. Having a birthday today is Graham Gouldman. During the 60s, he wrote a number of hits for Herman Hermits, the Hollies and the Yardbirds. Of course, then he joined 10cc. And in 1987, as a member of Wax, he had a hit with this

0: 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They're looking for trivia buffs. So each weekday afternoon, there'll be five questions to answer. You get them right, you progress in the game. But if you get it wrong, you're out. And whoever gets the fifth question right each day will take home the prize. 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Coming up shortly, Smash Mouth.
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0: 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Match day 36, English Premier League overnight, and Manchester United settled for a scoreless draw with Sunderland. Manchester City has kept their title hopes alive with a 3-0 win over Brentford. Liverpool's wait to secure Champions League football next season goes on, while Chelsea avoided a club-recording equal seventh straight defeat in a 1-1 draw. Brighton defeated the Wolves 3-0, Bournemouth defeated Fulham 1-0, and the games remaining in match day 36, the Forest and Newcastle, Crystal Palace and Everton, Burnley and the Villa, West Ham and Arsenal, and match day 26 ends with the Spurs and Leeds United. And in the Championship first leg semi-finals, Hull versus Millwall and Middlesbrough versus Southampton, both games finished with a scoreless draw. Coming up shortly, George Harrison.
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12: Hey there, I'm Jess Kennedy. Housing is said to be a centrepiece for Tuesday's federal budget with a $2 billion fund to help get 65,000 homes built. The cash will support infrastructure like water, power and roads. The federal treasurer's also hinted at difficult but necessary tax reforms. The federal opposition's taking aim at the Labor Party after One Nation secured the seat of Farah in the by-election. It's their first seat in the lower house, taken on by David Farley. Shadow Regional Health Minister Anne Webster's told Sky the federal government was cowardly.
13: First up, we need to acknowledge that Labor cowardly, did not even show up. They were 15% last year in the election. They didn't want to be shown up to be even less now.
12: An investigation's been launched after a man died allegedly trying to run away from police in Brisbane. Cops say a wanted man was spotted yesterday afternoon. The 18-year-old tried to flee by scaling a balcony to a lower level, but he fell. And Russian President Vladimir Putin has declared the war with Ukraine is nearing its conclusion.
14: Around the grounds in the AFL, where at last checked the Demons, leading West Coast by 25 points in the second term at Marvel Stadium. The Crows are hunting back-to-back wins against Richmond at the MCG. Adelaide's boosted by the return of inspirational skipper Jordan Dawson. Coach Matthew Nix reckons the squad is taking off.
15: As I mentioned, momentum is beginning to come to our game. We're starting to feel, you know, there's an energy around the place. We had that there previously, but there was probably some frustration in, you know, areas we weren't getting right.
14: Melbourne Storm desperate to snap its 7-game losing streak in the NRL, kicking off against West's Tigers at Amy Park. Coach Craig Bellamy remains hopeful they can turn the corner.
16: Tried to keep them positive within themselves as individuals, but, you know, also as a team. Like I say, not a whole loop away from us.
14: Aussie Alexi Popperin's down Jakub Mensik 6-3, 2-6, 6-4 in the round of 64 at the Italian Tennis Open, while Aryna Sabalenka's been stunned by Sarana Kostaya in 3 sets. And the Giants and Melbourne Mavericks are on court in the Super Netball. That's sport. I'm Harrison Freeve.
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0: All this weekend at the top of the hour, seeing it's Mother's Day, I'm playing you 2 songs from the biggest female stars in the industry. And this hour, Belinda Carlisle, of course, gained fame as the lead vocalist of the Go-Go's, but went on to have an outstanding solo career. She's released 9 studio albums and 8 top 40 singles in Australia. Her biggest hit was in 1987, when this track peaked at number 2 in Australia, kept from the top spot by Diana Ross.

Next 1049, you're on Sundays with Nick, thanks to Jim's Mowing. Need it done? Well, Jim's the one. Give them a call on 131 546. That number again, 131 546. Having a birthday today is Carl Douglas. He released three studio albums, but he's only known for his 1974 hit, Kung Fu Fighting. Then he faded away as a one-hit wonder. Oh.

0: 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We're back tomorrow morning at 8:20 in the early birds. Dan and Duffy will give you a chance to win $2,250. They've given you the first two hints, container and water, and the X1049 secret sound is thanks to Territory Tyres, your one-stop shop for everything in tyres. Our secret sound back tomorrow morning. Coming up shortly, a fabulous track by Gary Moore.
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2: The debt levels and the cost to keep running the government, they've been a point of contention for many years. How is our debt looking, and is there work still to be done to rein things in?
3: We inherited a very large legacy debt issue, and it was increasing under the previous government by 22% year on year. We've reduced that by 18% now, Katie. We've got that down to a 4% increase, tearing down $12.55 billion in debt this budget. That's going to pop to a 13.2% for the next two budgets.
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0: 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In the A-League yesterday, in the first leg of the semi-finals, Auckland FC's hopes of reaching their first grand final remain in the balance after a 1-1 draw at home against Adelaide United. And then Sydney FC and Newcastle Jets also played out a 1-1 draw. The second leg of the semi-finals will start next Friday night. Coming up shortly, sure.
1: The dollar drop is coming. Sarah will be shopping and popping up at participating venues right across Darwin City.
2: 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They had magic cards.
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3: I saw this coming from a long time back. 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
14: Hey there, I'm Jess Kennedy. The Treasurer says housing is set to be the centrepiece of the federal budget when it's handed down on Tuesday. A $2 billion fund has been announced to help get 65,000 homes built. Jim Chalmers has told the ABC it's all about getting the required infrastructure there.
15: It's all about the water and power and local road infrastructure, which is necessary to get more projects over the line. So tens of thousands more homes because of this $2 billion investment in a budget which is really focused on housing.
14: One Nation has ended the coalition's 77-year reign in the regional New South Wales seat of Farrer. David Farley won the by-election, becoming the first One Nation candidate ever elected into the House of Representatives. A woman has been seriously injured in a hit-and-run in Melbourne. Police say the e-scooter rider was struck at Melton this morning. The car didn't stop. Hungary's new Prime Minister, Peter Magyar, has been sworn in, vowing not to rule over the country And tens of thousands of people have taken part in Mother's Day Classic events across the country.
16: Into the third term at Marvel Stadium with the Demons leading the Eagles by 31 points a short time ago, while Richmond has moved on from last week's breakthrough over West Coast. Attention now on the Crows. Tim Taranto replaces injured midfielder Dion Prestia for the Savos' clash at the MCG. Tigers coach Adam Uzay says winnings fueled their hunger.
17: Just consistency. That's what I wanted to mention in our review. Like, it was really clear on what we needed to improve on. Like, we weren't looking at highlights all week or the first part of the week. We reviewed the game like we would if we had lost the game. So we got some clear learnings from where we needed to improve.
16: Around the grounds in the NRL, the Storm is leading the Tigers 26-4 at last check late in the first half at Amy Park. In the MotoGP, Jorge Martin has won the sprint race in France, Aussie Jack Miller crossing in 15th. In Super Netball, the Mavericks are leading the Giants by 8 in the second term, Melbourne Vixens to host the Queensland Firebirds later this arvo. And in English Premier League, Manchester City clinching a 3-0 win over Brentford to keep pressure on ladder leaders Arsenal. That's sport, I'm Harris.
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0: All this weekend at the top of the hour, I've been playing you two songs from the biggest female stars in the industry. And this hour, Adele, she's released four studio albums, with three of them going to number one in Australia and sold over 170 million records worldwide.

Mix 104.9, you're on Sundays with Nick, thanks to Jim's Mowing. Need it done? Well, Jim's the one. Just look up Jim's Mowing. Today in 1965, the Rolling Stones recorded a version of this track in Chicago with Brian Jones and harmonica. The Stones didn't really like that version, so 2 days later they went back into the studio, added a fuzz box that Keith Richards had just purchased, and added the famous guitar riff. This is Satisfaction.

0: Next 1049 for the movie Mannequin there is Starship. How would you like to win $1,000 in just 60 seconds? 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One extra question to win $2,000. 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

0: 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Week 13 of the Super Rugby, there was two games on Friday night. The Crusaders defeated the Blues 36-20 and the Chiefs defeated the Reds 31-21. Three games on yesterday, the Highlanders defeated the Waratahs 31-26 and the latter leading Hurricanes defeated Moana Pacifica 50-17. And the final game of the round, the ACT Brumbies defeated the Force 32-15 in the Super Rugby. Coming up shortly, you too.
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0: 104.9, you've been on Sundays with Nick, thanks to Jim's Mowing. 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Thank you for being with us. 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
9: Hey there, I'm Jess Kennedy. One Nation is today celebrating after winning the seat of Farah in yesterday's by-election. Candidate David Farley won the seat in a landslide victory. It had previously only been held by the Liberals and Nationals. The federal government's set to fork out $2 billion on infrastructure projects to get more homes built. It'll go towards things like water, power and roads. Full details will be unveiled when the budget's handed down on Tuesday. The Hunter virus-affected cruise ship has anchored off the coast of the Canadian Canary Islands. Three people have died from the outbreak on the MV Hondius. World Health Organization Director General Dr. Tedros Adhanom Ghebreyesus has reassured locals the virus won't spread.
3: Disease is not COVID, and we have said it many times as WHO. And when we say this, we don't take it lightly.
9: And investigations are underway after a person was fatally struck by a plane during takeoff in the US. It happened at Denver International Airport. Authorities say the person was hit after scaling a fence and going onto the runway.
10: Melbourne has clinched victory over West Coast in their AFL encounter. The final score, 99-67 at Marvel Stadium. Across town at the MCG, where the Tigers are leading the Crows by 10 points at halftime. Oisin Mullen keeping Nick Dacos quiet to help steer Geelong to a 54-point win over Collingwood last night. The Pies star held to a season-low 29 disposals and just two clearances. The Cats defender telling Nine his role was simple.
11: Scotty was pretty transparent on it pre-game, his pressure that I was going in. So I guess my role is pretty straightforward, just try and negate his impact to the game and take away his running carry and try and take his attacking influence out of Collingwood's game.
10: Full-time siren sounded in NRL in Melbourne with the Storm hammering the Tigers 44-16. Melbourne City will host Wellington in the A-League Women's Grand Final. The Phoenix advancing with a 2-0 win over the Roar, going through 3-2 on aggregate. And in Super Netball, the Mavericks have downed the Giants 60-41, while the Melbourne Vixens and the Queensland Firebirds are now on court. That's sport. I'm Harrison Preeve.
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14: Hey there, I'm Jess Kennedy. The World Health Organization has acknowledged the trauma of COVID as a cruise ship managing a hantavirus outbreak arrives off the coast of the Canary Islands. Four Australians are among those on board. They'll be repatriated by the Department of Foreign Affairs and trade officials. WHO Director General Tedros Adhanom Ghebreyesus says the turmoil of COVID is still in our minds, but that the virus remains low risk. A woman has been charged after she allegedly made an anti-Semitic comment at a children's netball football game in Sydney. Police say the 42-year-old was initially given a move-on notice after allegedly making offensive comments towards a group of people yesterday. She's since been issued a court notice. One Nation has ended the coalition's 77-year reign in the regional New South Wales seat of Farrer after David Farley won the by-election. And in a historic home in Brisbane's gone up in flames, with the cause now under investigation. The two-storey Queenslander was fully engulfed in flames by the time crews arrived this afternoon and reportedly collapsed on itself.
15: Melbourne surging to victory over West Coast in their AFL encounter at Marvel Stadium.
16: Melbourne return to the winners list here at Marvel Stadium. They take down the West Coast Eagles by 32 points.
15: Thanks to Fox Footy. The final score, the D's 99 to the Eagles 67, with Jacob Van Rooyen slotting five majors. Live action at the MCG, Richmond trailing Adelaide by 4 points in the third term. Tigers led by 10 at the break. Defender Nathan Broad telling seven. They're looking to sustain the pressure.
17: That's the thing. We've got to go back in and regroup now, and everyone's pretty up and about, as you can see. So it's up to the leaders now and the coaches just to calm the group and get back to what got us here in the first half.
15: NRL, Melbourne Storm snapping its seven-game losing streak, toppling the Tigers 44-16. Wellington is heading to the A-League Women's Grand Final. The Phoenix downing Brisbane 3-2 on aggregate for the right to face Melbourne City in the decider. And in Super Netball, Melbourne Vixens leading Queensland Firebirds by 10 in the third quarter. Earlier, the Mavericks notching a 60-41 victory over the Giants. That's sport. I'm Harrison Preeb.
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14: 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Wellington has punched its ticket to the A-League Women's Grand Final. The Phoenix beating Brisbane 2-0 in extra time, advancing 3-2 on aggregate.
15: History made for Wellington Phoenix. They advance to an A-League's Grand Final for the very first time.
14: On Sky Sport, Wellington and Melbourne City will face off for the title. Queensland star Tamika Upton is vowing to inject herself into the contest in Thursday's must-win Women's Origin with New South Wales at Suncorp. And in Super Netball, Mavericks have won 3 on the trot, defeating the Giants 60-41.
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0: It's your early birds, Dan and Duffy. 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
1: And then we're gone fishing with Nathan Land. Have a great weekend.
2: 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Thanks to Harvey Norman Darwin.
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2: 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Turning 40 this year.
1: Yeah, that's
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1: huge.
2: Australia on the map. 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

yeah. Let me hear you sing it. 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You know it's for real. 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
2: 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So.
1: 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Thanks for having a yarn with us on The Early Birds. But enjoy your Mother's Day with your loved ones.
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1: And I'm also instigating an investigation of the departmental structure as a whole. 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
1: huge.
2: Australia on the map. 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
1: 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It has a crocodile skin bandana around it too.
2: And it suits and it works well.
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1: What is your reaction to the budget from a health perspective?
2: Yeah, disappointing from a health perspective. There's a lot of smoke and mirrors to make it look like there's headline investment in health. But the truth is, once you dig down, you can see that that's not actually the case. There's an increase, and there's always an increase in health budgets year on year across the country. That's not a surprise. But a lot of that is cut away in areas where it matters. So there's cut in primary care, there's cuts in remote primary care especially, cuts in mental health, and cuts in disease prevention at a time when we're facing epidemics and pandemics all over the country.
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1: And I'm also instigating an investigation of the departmental structure as a whole. 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
17: Kicking it off with your low tide of 3.2 metres. It'll be here at 20 past 6 this morning. A high tide of 5.5 metres. Not until this afternoon. 1 o'clock is expected. A partly cloudy day with light winds. Tops of 33 degrees in the city today. 34 for Noonamar, 32 for Katherine. But right now it's 26 in the city, 25 at both Noonamar and Katherine.
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17: A very good morning to you, early birds. How was your Mother's Day weekend? Did you get out and about? Not only that, there was sea breeze at Nightcliffe and it looked like it went off. So definitely was good when I swung by. So first year it was charged for, but we'll go over that a little bit later on. We'll have a wrap up of your NRL plus your AFL. Some interesting comments coming from the St Kilda coach that was actually on the losing side. So Yeah, wait for that one. Speaking of the AFL, we have tickets to give away for the Fan Bam going towards this weekend against Port Adelaide. What do we have else? Oh, who are you obsessed with? You can get yourself tickets to a great show there and a whole bunch more. So stick around for Mix 104.9's Early Birds. And going to start it off with Mother's Day. How was the weekend? What did I get up to? And what are we looking for this week as well? That's up next after some Daft Punk kicking it off, getting lucky here on your Early Birds with your friendly neighbourhood radio, Dan.

25 to 6. Shirley Birds, your friendly neighborhood radio, Dan with you. What a weekend. What a weekend, especially if you're at Cass Square, where we got to catch up with a lot of you, give away a whole bunch of prizes as we spun the wheel, find out exactly what you wanted as well. Hopefully mums got what they wanted. It was interesting talking to a few mums, you know, health, happy kids, a bit of peace and quiet, not having to cook. I'm looking at you, hubbies, even in the video that we've got posted on our Facebook and Instagram. You can go check that out as well. Some Nike shoes, lots of gifts is another one. But, yeah, a lot of it, and, you know, my sister, being the mum of my nephews, was a bit like that as well. My mum, she just wants a phone call. Admittedly, I would have got her a bottle of Bailey's as well. She loves her Irish cream, but she hasn't really finished off the last one that I got her. So, yeah, she just wanted a phone call. She just wanted to know that we'd been thinking of her. And they all went out for like a lunch and stuff with my nan and my sister and my brother and that. So, yeah, bit of a shame not being there. But that's all she wanted. My sister, she said that with mums, you know, suffering a lot of mum guilt for being selfish, Mother's Day and birthdays are usually the 2 days that you get permission to actually be selfish. And that's permission to give yourself as well. So she just likes the fact that she can go to the movies on her own with nobody else. Don't even have to go with her friends, just herself. No kids, no hubby, just, you know, be selfish. And it's interesting as you get older that you start to realise how valuable that sort of stuff is. So hopefully whatever you needed, you got for Mother's Day, for those that were getting gifts and stuff as well. And also that came along to see us as well. You really made our day as much as hopefully we made yours. But all thanks to Casuarina Square on that one. And yeah, but that wasn't all that was on. Seabreeze was happening in Nightcliff. And I'm going to tell you, it went off. All the details that we know so far coming up for you next after some Ice House. It's 23 to 6 on Mix.

0: 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Wow, just kick it off Monday. That did not go too well, did it? But I'll tell you what, it did go well. Nightcliff Seabreeze, 30,000 people expected, as was last year. But didn't know where it was going to go this year because some areas needing a $10 entry fee for some of the licensed areas. But apparently that didn't deter anybody. The numbers initially proving to be about the same, which is great to see. A lot of it is because reportedly Seabreeze, very hard to pull together. It's like a 2 kilometre stretch along the foreshore there, full of food vans and stages and areas for people to do workshops and kids play around and sit and enjoy and be a part of the atmosphere, pulling people from all over the Northern Territory to perform. We ran into the Alice Kings, a hip-hop group. They were on just before, was it a Katie? She was on there as well. So, yeah, it was great to see and great to be a part of, great to be around. And, you know, Seabreeze apparently can be pretty hard to pull together, and I can imagine, absolutely so. I mean, it's 3 full days of events, and they say that they needed more fundraising and more funding from the government, which would be interesting to see because, like, you don't see them really kick up a really big stink about it. They just sort of get the job done. At least that's from my perspective. And so if you're part of that committee and you're up at this time of the morning, have a break for starters. You've just done an amazing job. But if you do know somebody on their committee or who helped put that together, there's like a crew of 120 volunteers that put it all together as well and help make it a success. Power to you. It really is fantastic to see and great vibes all around and hyper-local. Like, really, it is one of the great early dry season events to get to. So here's to next year. Bigger, stronger, better, more funded. And you know what? Obviously, the crowd had your back. So fantastic to see. You're on Mix 104.9. We got some Shepherd and Joe Cocker coming up, getting us towards 6 o'clock.
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0: It's Mix 104.9, and look, so much stuff happening on the weekend. Buffin Noi, have you heard the name before? If you're down at Humpty Doo, then you've seen them running around the croc in Crocs. That's right. The lads are running across the country, and they stopped on by. They organised with Crocs Australia, actually, apparently got on board with them to shoot them some Crocs, and they thought it would be interesting. They're doing it all to raise money for the Cancer Council, and reportedly 4,200 laps of the croc to do the marathon, literal marathon effort. In fact, we had a bit of a chance to chat with them a little bit earlier, only about a month ago.
1: Yeah, we'll start early, try and beat a bit of the heat, but yeah, we're going to have a bit of stuff set up and a few giveaways down there, maybe a sausage sizzle, and yeah, we're going to get a bit of stuff organised.
0: And mate, where can people go, one, to find out more information, and two, to support your Cancer Council funding?
1: Yeah, so we've got a GoFundMe on our Instagram bio and our TikTok and stuff. Buffin Noi, you can just go in there and hit the link there and yeah, donate if you're keen.
0: Buff and Noi, real names are Noah and Jai. They come from Echuca in regional Victoria, but they've been backpacking across Australia since the start of the year, and they made it up here. They went to the Humpty Doo Hotel. They had raffles, prizes. Kicking it off on Saturday morning, they were completed before midday. So, good on the lads for doing what they did, and hopefully you saw them, and if you're wondering what it was, then that's what was going on. Right now, though, getting us to 6 o'clock, some U2's Everlasting Love. 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

0: It's almost 6 o'clock, and you know me as your friendly neighbourhood radio Dan, but celebrating 40 years of Croc Dundee, you what, say hello to Croc Dundee. That's right. I've got the outfit. It's all but done. I've got a Croc necklace. I've got a Croc vest. Well, I've got a vest. I've got the hat. And I've got the locations thanks to you. You got to jump on and Facebook and Instagram, and we got to see you there. What was it? Some of the filming locations, one of them out at Anabungbung in Kakadu, and the swamp one, you know, where the croc really attacks, you know, initially where we first meet Crocodile Dundee. Yeah, apparently Girraween Swamp, thanks to you, I've got a bit of a location, want to head out there. How am I going to do that? In a Mahindra, because Mahindra is territory tough, and it's great. Go check it out. They're doing test drives now, and you can get into one and have a cracking time. I know I've been having a cracking time in my Mahindra, and I've got to take it out to Girraween to see this location, celebrating 40 years of Croc Dundee. But don't worry, we are not done yet. There are plenty of things to do still on the way for Croc Dundee, including screening for the family. But more details about that a little bit later on. So go check it out, Mahindra, as we do Croc Dundee across the territory. First, though, let's get to your news and weather up next.
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3: I am a two-finger left-hand piano player. I never practiced enough. I know what good piano playing is, and I'm not good.
1: And he's our feature artist this weekend. Told you had to be a big shot. We'll update the latest music news. 461 Ocean Boulevard from Eric Clapton is our classic album double. And Darren Hayes from Savage Garden, one of the many on our birthday list.
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8: Good morning, Tani Maxwell with your local news update. A man is facing a string of offences after allegedly raping a woman at a Darwin City hotel. Bethany Ross has the details.
9: A 41-year-old man has allegedly held a woman captive in a hotel room on the Darwin Esplanade on Friday morning. Police allege the woman, who was known to the man, escaped the room seeking help from other guests and hotel staff before officers arrived and arrested him. The woman was treated for her injuries, which thankfully are not life-threatening. The man has since been charged with 3 counts of aggravated assault, deprivation of liberty, sexual intercourse without consent, gross indecency without consent and being armed with an offensive weapon. He's also been served a domestic violence order and is due in front of Darwin Local Court today. If you or someone you know is experiencing domestic violence, support is available through Lifeline on 13114.
8: More discounted flights are set to be available across the top end as Qantas launches its Northern Territory sale. More than 40,000 discounted seats are on offer for flights to and from the NT, with airfares starting from $159. The 3-day sale is in partnership with Tourism and Events NT and includes a range of dates through to April 2027. And a new poll shows strong support for major generational housing reform to tackle the housing crisis. It comes as Darwin home values hit a record average $615,000, deepening affordability pressures in the NT. The survey by advocacy group Amplify shows more than 70% of people in rural areas are now living in housing stress. Amplify's Georgina Harrison says regional Aussies want urgent action in Tuesday's federal budget.
10: So we've undertaken the country's biggest ever public engagement on housing. Overwhelmingly, Australians are ready for bold reform. These include making renting fairer and more stable, using faster, modern ways to build homes, addressing work.

0: worker shortages and building more homes where people want to live.
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2: Hi, I'm Matt McDonald. Passengers from a cruise ship at the centre of the hantavirus outbreak have now been evacuated from the ship, but four Australians remain on board. A flight that is set to bring them home won't arrive in Tenerife until tomorrow. The four citizens, along with a permanent resident and a New Zealander, will then be taken to Perth. Investors are set to be given a grace period, with the government set to wait until next July to bring in the changes. Tomorrow night's budget is set to overhaul negative gearing and capital gains tax, but they will be delayed amid concerns about a stampede of buyers. An elderly woman has died after fire tore through a house in the New South Wales Central West. The 82-year-old was dragged unconscious from the home in Orange just before 9:30 last night, but could not be revived. And two ISIS brides charged with slavery offences after returning to Australia from Syria are expected to apply for bail today. The pair's accused of purchasing a woman to keep as a slave. They'll front court this morning. Kasai Pickett is nervously waiting to hear if he'll be charged by the Match Review Committee after a heavy collision early in Melbourne's 32-point win over West Coast, while a 9-goal second half got Adelaide over Richmond by 37 points. Nathan Cleary's producer more magic in the Panthers' 32-18 win over Canberra, with a sensational dropout to help seal the victory, while the Melbourne Storm have snapped their 7-game losing streak with a 44-16 win over the Tigers. That's the latest news and sport.
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4: Your low tide of 3.2 metres. We'll be here shortly, actually, in about 20 minutes' time. And then a high tide of 5.5 metres at 1 this afternoon. A partly cloudy day with light winds. Tops of 33 degrees in the city. 34 today for Humpty Doo. 32 for Catherine. Right now in the city, 26 degrees. It's 25 in both Humpty Doo and Catherine.
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4: About to tick over to 6:07 on your early birds this morning. I can't wait for Duffy to arrive because, I can't wait until she sees the outfit that I'm wearing today. All thanks to Mahindra. Croc Dandy, absolutely in the house for sure. But it was a massive weekend at TIO Stadium with the Gold Coast Suns taking on St Kilda. And I got to say that Ross Lyon, the St Kilda coach, actually came out with a pretty big statement that huge for AFL fans and very interesting coming from the side that didn't end up top of the pops. So Gold Coast Suns still doing pretty well. Let's go over all of that after some midnight oil. Those beds are burning here on the Early Birds with your friendly neighbourhood radio, Dan.

Mix 1049's Early Birds. How are you this fine Monday morning? Are you ready for a geared up week? Are you reeling from the weekend just gone? Were you a St Kilda? Or are you a St Kilda AFL fan and reeling from the loss to the Gold Coast Suns? They're now 9 for 9 wins since 20. When did they start this win streak? I think 2022. They started all this off 9 from 9 games while they're up here in the territory. But it was the interesting comments from St Kilda coach Ross Lyon that really caught my eye. Reportedly, he said that it's been an interesting experience to see to be up here in the top end, and says that AFL should do more for it. Obviously, reveling in the best weather when it comes to the dry season, much like cricket. NT, you know, how they say that you can play cricket all year round in the territory. Much the same for AFL, where the teams can come up here. And he says that we should have 9 games a year, not just 2 games a year, not just with the Gold Coast Suns, but AFL should make a concerted effort to bring multiple teams up here and go travelling, make the effort. So interesting to see from that, from Ross. And power to you, mate. That's bloody fantastic. I've got major respect for somebody who says that, even though the game didn't go their way. Gold Coast Suns took out the lead 13-11-89 to the Saints 8-12-60. And they are going to be playing again this week. Not both of them. The Suns are taking on Port Adelaide this weekend at TIO Stadium. We'll be giving away family passes later on in the show, so keep that phone handy and interact with us. And it could very well be your family that is going along. But speaking of interaction, jump onto our Facebook page. You can help us find all these rumours and stuff that help us sort of myth bust some of these rumours around Crocodile Dundee as we celebrate 40 years. I'll tell you the latest after Dave Guetta, Teddy Swims and Tones and I all team up. They're gone, gone, gone. Here on Mix. We will

0: David Guetta, Daddy Swims, Tones of Nine, your friendly neighbourhood radio Dan on the early birds this morning. And not just your radio Dan, but also Croc Dandy. That's right. Going across the top end and finding out all those locations and rumours and the connection that the NT has with one of Australia's most iconic movies. In fact, you voted it as Australia's most iconic movie, beating out The Castle. That's right, Crocodile Dundee celebrating 40 years. And the rumour was that the location, the first time that we see Croc Dundee, Mick Dundee, the first time that we see him with that pond scene where the croc comes out and catches the lady's, the woman's water bottle and then tries to drag her into the water, was filmed right here around the Darwin area, around Palmerston area. In fact, I thought it might have been Kakadu. I didn't know which one was which. And you have set the record straight on our Facebook page. Put it out there. And someone even put a Google Earth image, like the Google Maps image, on exactly where the pond is. Apparently, it was all dug out and out at Girraween there. So that's definitely somewhere I want to take the Mahindra out and check it all out and actually try and find it. Apparently a little bit of a hike, so it could be an interesting one, but I'll get Duff Dogs out there and we'll see if we can actually go to the actual filming location that this took place. Something tells me the grass is going to be long and I'm going to need to, wear the old Bushmans, that's for sure. But don't worry, Croc Dandy is up for the task because he is going across the territory. He loves it. I love it. I don't know why I'm talking about myself in the third person, but that will be happening for sure. If you're headed down to Catherine, though, I've got a little something for you up next here on Mix.
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0: Salt and Pepper, 26 past 6 on your early birds. Your friendly neighbourhood radio, Dan here. And down at Catherine, let's say over at Catherine. This one's for you. With the recent terrible flooding that happened, shut down the hospital for a good chunk of time, had to move everyone around and have a makeshift hospital. I think it was in a gym, wasn't it? Anyways, it wasn't great. Even our wonderful Paul Francis from the Humpty Dumpty Foundation, he had to make do there as well when he had an emergency and everyone was cut off. So there's actually a petition going around at various different businesses in Catherine, and today at the Brumbies end of Woolworths, you'll find Jack from 9 until 1, today until Thursday. He'll be there taking signatures for a petition to have the hospital relocated. Now, I dare say it's probably going to take the majority, if not everybody, in Catherine and the surrounds to be signing this petition because it's not an easy task to move an entire hospital. So you'll find Jack at the Brumbies end of Woolworths today, 9 till 1. So swing on by Monday till Thursday. And thank you very much for Jackie letting us know about that as well. If there is something across the top end that needs to get out, the word needs to get out, feel free to jump onto our Facebook page, Instagram, our website, mix1049.com.au, or you can give me a call, 8941 1049. Could be a petition. Could be some interesting fact. You could be weighing in on the show. It could be traffic. Whatever it is, let us know and we'll get the word out. For now, let's get to your news and weather, and then we'll have Nathan Land from the Darwin Game Fishing Club to see how much of the budget is being put towards fishing in the top end, one of our favourite pastimes.
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15: Good morning, Tani Maxwell with your local news update. A teenager has been arrested after allegedly breaking into a Catherine servo. It's alleged the 17-year-old boy was part of a group of youths who entered the business at 4:30 a.m. Sunday, accessing the store through an unlocked back door. Three of the offenders allegedly forced open the Perspex barrier of the front counter, where two staff members then hid in a secure room. The group are accused of stealing two cash registers with about $400 in it before fleeing the scene. Investigations remain ongoing. Calls are growing for faster and cheaper ways to build more homes ahead of tomorrow's federal budget. Research by advocacy group Amplify shows more than 70% of regional Aussies are now living in housing stress, with nearly 1 million new homes needed to meet the national housing target by 2029. In the NT, just 449 homes were built last year. Amplify's Georgina Harrison says Aussies' trust in housing delivery has hit a record low.
16: Even though housing is the responsibility of all governments, it's the federal government, state government and local government, nearly half of Australians are now holding the federal government accountable for the soaring costs of building new homes. 61% also say they do not yet trust the federal government to improve housing availability.
15: And Australia has recorded its deadliest drowning toll in three decades. Territory parents are now being urged to brush up on their life-saving skills with the free online training course, The Heartbeat Club, covering CPR, choking and first aid essentials.
17: Drowning rates have reached their highest since 1996, with a concerning 357 deaths reported last year, according to the Royal Life National Drowning Report. For every child who drowns, another 8 are hospitalised following non-fatal drowning incidents.
15: That's Swim Safety Ambassador Laurie Lawrence. There were 4 drowning deaths in the NT in 2025.
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18: Hi, I'm Matt McDonald. Spanish officials have confirmed the Australian passengers on board the cruise ship at the centre of the hantavirus outbreak are all okay. The 4 citizens and 1 permanent resident will have to spend another night on board as they wait for a flight that will bring them home. Spain's Health Minister Monica Garcia Gomez says they'll be evacuated in the next 24 hours.
19: We expect that tomorrow at 6 p.m. We'll leave the flight.
20: The Australians are doing okay?
21: They're doing okay.
19: Yes.
18: Plans for a one-off tax offset in tomorrow night's budget are set to be put on ice for a year. The Treasurer is expected to announce it won't come in until next financial year, given Australians will already get another tax cut in July. Iran has reportedly rejected dismantling its nuclear facilities as part of its response to the latest US ceasefire proposal. And Nationals leader Matt Canavan is doubling down on his efforts to kill off net zero following One Nation's massive victory in the Farah by-election on the weekend. The Crows have come from 10 points down to beat Richmond by 37 points, Adelaide kicking 9 second-half goals to run away with it, while Melbourne beat West Coast by 32. The Panthers are now a game clear at the top of the NRL ladder after a 30-18 win over the Raiders, while Melbourne snapped their 7-game losing streak, beating the Tigers 44-16. And Arsenal has beaten West Ham 1-0 this morning to give themselves a 5-point buffer at the top of the English Premier League ladder. That's the latest news and sport.
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0: 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Trail Road, Perra Drive, the Steel Highway, Villeroy Road, Abrastania Avenue between Terry Drive and Lambrook Avenue as well. Thinking of a Bali getaway? Think Flight Centre. 7 nights, 4-star from just $275 per person. This deal won't last. Book now at Flight Centre. That's the latest traffic on Mix 104.9.
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22: We just got to your low tide of 3.2 metres, so now a high tide on the way, 5.5 metres at 1 this afternoon. Partly cloudy day with light winds, tops of 33 degrees in the city, 34 I should say for Acacia Hills, 32 for Catherine. At the moment it's 25 in the city, 24 degrees in both Acacia and Catherine.
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22: It's 23:27 on your Monday morning. Another week kicks off with your Early Birds right here, and nice and loud and pumped full of energy, because getting your feedback on Croc Dundee, the filming locations, plus there's other rumours we've got to get through as well. Jump into our Facebook page, Instagram, and weigh in on that. And it's all thanks to Tourism Top End. 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Book now at tourismtopend.com.au. But up next, we're going fishing with Nathan Land from the Darwin Game Fishing Club, and we're going to find out exactly where a chunk of that budget went when it comes to our favourite pastime in the Top End, and that's fishing. And it draws in crowds from all over the country. So how is the NT government supporting it? Well, let's find out when Nathan joins me on the show up next. It's 23 to 7 on your Monday morning. Here's some Imagine Dragons, Radioactive, on Mix.

0: That's right. We are gone fishing with Nathan Lamb from Darwin Game Fishing Club. And I'm not normally one about budgets, but hey, I'm in minnow class now, so I've got to get up.
1: Yeah, look, topical, obviously. Budget dropped, you know, and, you know, we've got to control F, find that fisheries word in there, you know. Fish, you know, boat
0: I'm getting ramp. An insight into it's... your desk at home, you know what I mean? The budget came in, you went, I can't read 125 pages. Control F. Fish.
1: I lie. I used AI this time.
0: What it was built for.
1: That's right. Yes.
0: But there is money going towards one of the territory's favourite pastime, fishing.
1: Yeah, and look, you know, every budget, everyone wants more with my recreational fishing hat on. I think we, you know, could always put more into that. But look, yeah, there is money flowing into it. Now, we've been talking about golden snapper on the program here a bit, Dan, and it's great to see.
0: Numbers and not being where you would normally find them.
1: Yeah, and probably needing to know a bit more about them as well in terms of the research part of it to know what we don't know about them. So anyway, yeah, good to see. So $2.5 million in this budget's been earmarked
0: for,
1: over the next 2 years.
0: For a single species, which is interesting.
1: Yeah, so we've done it in the past for barramundi, black jewfish. Golden snapper's always had a bit of a...
0: backseat.
1: You know, I guess you could maybe say that. It looks that way anyway, doesn't it?
0: Yeah.
1: So yeah, bit of a spend there, which is going to be good. So have to see how that's spent, whether it's going to be on just research or maybe some stocking programs might come into that. We'll have to wait and see, I guess. But
0: any other big spends?
1: Another one that caught my eye was around fisheries compliance. So it's good to see. I mean, look, I'm not usually one that likes compliance and, you know, that sort of heavy-handed stuff. But it is important because we've got to make sure everyone is doing the right thing. And to do that, people have to be out there and educating the public as well as making sure that the closed areas are being...
0: I'm glad you said the education side of things too, because that essentially comes down to marketing as well. And that can be pricey. Anybody who owns a business knows the two things you're going to spend, or three things you're going to spend your most money on is rent, wages and marketing.
1: Yeah.
0: So, it's education, like you said.
1: Yeah, changing people's mindset around this whole our whole fishery up here. We don't want to get into the same situation like we've seen happen in Western Australia, South Australia, where some real heavy-handed approaches have had to happen to the recreational fishing areas. Yeah, so I think
0: a little bit of homework for me, what happened.
1: Yeah, there's been mass closures across both of those states, particularly WA. They've had a really heavy-handed closure over there.
0: It would be devastating if it was up here.
1: It would be. Well, it's devastating in these other states, so we've got to make sure we're not following suit. So, yeah, and look, you know, there's also a bit of money in the kitty there for some infrastructure spend for fishing too. So it would be interesting to see what maybe comes out of that. If it's going to be
0: infrastructure, like wharfs and stuff.
1: Yeah, maybe it could be. Maybe land-based fishing opportunities. I'm not too sure. Boat ramp changes.
0: Maybe they heard of what I've been talking about with no boat, and they said, we've got to look after Dan.
1: Yeah, I did look in here. There was no subsection for Dan's fishing arrangements, but maybe they were listening.
0: I've got a whole year to work on another one.
1: Yeah. I'll talk to my people and talk to your people.
0: Are there any particular, like would this, for example, towards Shady Camp, that road is terrible. Would this be included in that?
1: Horrendous, with the little section there. That might be under the sort of road rebuilding program, I think. Maybe not specifically in this fisheries, but we'll have to check that. Could be a good one.
0: Are there any particularly bad boat ramps?
1: Well, look, Dundee always gets a bit of a mention in terms of the sand build up there. That's a continual problem that's
0: and
1: plaguing
0: a popular
1: that ramp.
0: Place.
1: A very popular place. It's probably one of the most popular boat ramps, I suggest, in the territory, and it has a massive problem with the sand build up there. So
0: need some money, just saying.
1: Yeah, maybe a little redesign there or something. We'll see. Anyway.
0: Well, thank you for helping me work my way through better than AI the budget that dropped.
1: I hope it was better than AI. Provide a bit of a human element to it.
0: If you have any questions, want to know more about how this all works, make sure you check out the Darwin Game Fishing Club. They have a meeting at Tuesday, first Tuesday of every month at the Trailer Boat Club. Thank you very much, Nathan.
1: Always a pleasure. I'm on leave. I'm going fishing. See you, Dan.

0: to me. Love me a bit of Billy Joel in the morning. It's 13 minutes away from 7 o'clock. Let's wrap up your NRL NT up next.
1: Why did you set the alarm so early?
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0: Mix 104.9, it's your early birds just before 7 o'clock. 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We take your calls on 8941 1049. Ian, what can I do for you, mate?
1: Hi, Dan. You know how you were talking about a Ross Lyons come out and have more games up here?
0: Yeah.
1: I think it is a good idea, but there should be more NRL games.
0: Oh, mate, I hear you. I know the Dolphins show a lot of love, but it'd be great to have a couple of back-to-backs where they can stay for the week, right?
1: Yeah, and plus, and I think there should be more NRL games and also NRLW.
0: You're right. I'll tell you what I'll do. I'll look into that a little bit more. But for now, let's go over the last round that was just played. As soon as you were talking NRLW, then let's start off with the TruFlow Services women's round. A bit of a blowout with the Sisters taking on the Rabbitohs. 58-8, the Sisters being the team to beat this season at the moment early on. Over to the Bears taking on the Sharks. The Bears came out with the dub 24-6, and Raiders versus the Dragons. Good game there. 18 for the Raiders, 22 for the Dragons. Looking at the ladder, like I said, the Sisters to beat, but the Dragons and the Bears chasing them down at this early stage. Over to the Dabsco Men's Premiership. Bit of a blowout between the Brothers and the Rabbitohs as well. 44-0. Raiders and the Dragons, 38-14. And the Bears to the Sharks, 14-23, Sharks on top of that one. Looking towards the ladder, it's the Brothers and the Sharks tied with 3 wins each. And Raiders, Bears and the Rabbitohs each with 2 wins. So early days and it could easily swing back. And finally over to the Gatley Shield, the Raiders coming out keeping Dragons scoreless with 46 points. The Brothers taking on the Rabbitohs, 10-32. And then a close one for the Sharks and the Bears. Bears on 16, but the Sharks too good on 18 points. Round 4 will be this week, and get amongst it. And Ian, I'll try and find out more about NRLW, especially when I talk with Shane Morris from the Dolphins this week as they head towards Magic Round. For now, though, it's almost 7 o'clock. Let's get there. Up next here on Mix.
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7: Hey there, Tani Maxwell with your local news update. A group of youths remain on the run after allegedly breaking into a Catherine servo. Police allege four youths entered the store through an unlocked back door at 4:30 a.m. Sunday, with three of the youths forcing open the Perspex barrier of the front counter. Two staff members retreated into a secure room while the group allegedly stole two registers with around $400 in it before fleeing the scene. A 17-year-old boy has since been arrested, and police urge anyone with information about the remaining offenders to contact 131 444. A new poll shows strong support for major generational housing reform to tackle the housing crisis. It comes as Darwin home values hit a record average $615,000, deepening affordability pressures in the NT. The survey by advocacy group Amplify showed more than 70% of people in rural areas are now living in housing stress. Amplify's Georgina Harrison says regional Aussies want urgent action in Tuesday's federal budget.
8: So we've undertaken the country's biggest ever public engagement on housing. Overwhelmingly, Australians are ready for bold reform. These include making renting fairer and more stable, using faster, modern ways to build homes, addressing worker shortages and building more homes where people want to live.
7: And Territorians are being urged to refresh their life-saving skills as Australia records its deadliest year for drownings in almost three decades. 357 people lost their lives in waterways across the country last year, including four drowning deaths in the NT. Swim Safety Ambassador Laurie Lawrence says parents and carers are being encouraged to take part in a free online CPR session to prevent further tragedies.
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10: Hi, I'm Matt McDonald. Spanish officials have confirmed the Australian passengers on board the cruise ship at the centre of the hantavirus outbreak are all okay. The four citizens and one permanent resident will have to spend another night on board, though, as they wait for a flight that will bring them home. Spain's Health Minister Monica Garcia Gomez says they'll be evacuated in the next 24 hours.
11: We expect that tomorrow at 6 p.m. We'll leave the flight.
12: The Australians are doing okay?
13: They're doing okay.
11: Yes.
10: Hopes of a ceasefire.

0: A deal in the Middle East have been dashed again, with Donald Trump rejecting Iran's response to the latest US proposal. Iran reportedly agreed to send some of its enriched uranium to a third country, but won't agree to dismantle its nuclear facilities. And the government won't confirm reports two key budget measures are likely to be delayed. Expected changes to capital gains tax and the one-off tax offset to be announced tomorrow night are reportedly set to be put on hold until July next year. Kasaya Pickett's nervously waiting to hear if he'll be charged by the Match Review Committee after a heavy collision early in Melbourne's 32-point win over West Coast, while a 9-goal second half got Adelaide across the line over Richmond by 37 points. Nathan Cleary's produced some more magic in the Panthers' 30-18 win over Canberra, which now has them a game clear at the top of the ladder, while the Melbourne Storm snapped their 7-game losing streak with a much-needed 44-16 win over the Tigers. That's the latest news and sport.
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4: Checking those tides first. We are coming out of our low tide and heading to a high. That will be at 1 p.m. of 5.52 metres. Then later on today at 8:10 p.m. we'll be back at a low tide, 3.6 metres. The weather forecast for today is partly cloudy with light winds. Tops of 33 in the city, tops of 34 in the rural area, tops of 32 in Katherine. But the temps across the top end right now, it's currently 25 in Darwin, 25 in Humpty Doo and 24 in Katherine.
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6: The secret sound, $2,250.
4: Yeah.
6: $2,250.
4: That is some big cash if you can guess that sound. But right now, we want you to give us a buzz. 8941 1049. We've got tickets to the AANT Centre show.
6: That's right. It's a classic for a reason. Macbeth.
4: Macbeth. Bell Shakespeare's Macbeth. By William Shakespeare. The director is Peter Evans of this one.
6: Yeah, so if you want to get along to that one, Bell Shakespeare, very reputable company. Mm-hmm. Give us a call, 8941 1049, and those tickets are all yours.

0: That means so much more.
1: Oh, Jess Malloy for your Monday. Just make me feel this Monday, please. You're in the early birds with Dan and Duffy. We're doing it for Harvey Norman.
2: That's right. And 40 years, Crocodile Dundee is turning, but also the AANT Centre.
1: I know, so many 40s this year, isn't there? It's very exciting. And we are giving away a double pass to one of their shows. The AANT Centre presents Bell Shakespeare's Macbeth.
2: Bell Shakespeare, amazing company, do Shakespeare absolute justice.
1: Yeah.
2: And Macbeth, one of the more popular ones, one of the ones that get taught to a lot of, like in school a lot.
1: Yeah, I think I learned it in school.
2: Yeah?
1: Like I had to write a paper on it.
2: I heard.
1: And watch the movie and read it and do all these things anyhow.
2: I heard that the first bit with the three witches, the three weird sisters.
1: Yeah.
2: The boil, boil, toil and trouble.
1: Yeah.
2: Cauldron bubble, that sort of one. Made up. Apparently that wasn't in Shakespeare's original.
1: Oh, really?
2: Yeah. I don't know where it exactly came from, but that's what I heard. A little bit extra. The out damn spot where Lady Macbeth is trying to wipe her, like she's sleepwalking and trying to clean her hands. Apparently that came to Shakespeare when his dog defecated on his rug and his dog's name was Spot. And he's like, out, damn Spot.
1: wait. Why do you know all this?
2: It could be made up. I don't know. I don't have the historical. Somebody told me in
1: school. Did you play this in a play or something?
2: We studied it.
1: Were you Macbeth?
2: I had to try and work it out.
1: Okay. Yeah. Should we do a play?
2: If doth the decree you need a tickets three or two, give us a call. 894-1049.
1: The AANT Centre has turned 40, and to celebrate, we're giving away a double pass to Macbeth. Give us a buzz now, 8941 1049.

0: Benson Boone, Mr. Electric Blue.
1: Yes, that is one of the all-time classics from Benson. Get me doing a backflip any time, I say.
0: Yeah, so the $2,250 up for grabs with the secret sound.
1: I know. I did have so many people come up to me at Casareta Square on the weekend and say, can you give us another hint? Can you tell me something else? So I'm going to give you some hints right now. Okay? Not the new hint, but I'm going to give you some hints. It's not bottle flipping. It's not falling out of a vending machine.
0: It's not putting a bottle in one of those water coolers.
1: Yeah, exactly right. There was another great one that we had the other day. What was it? It was it was like a really obscure one, something to do with boats. just want to say no.
0: Keep that phone handy. We're going to open up the lines up next.
2: Here we go.
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0: This is what you've been waiting for all weekend. 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
1: Oh, this is that sound.
0: I wasn't even ready. I knew it was coming and I wasn't ready that time.
1: I love getting you like that. So that is the sound. Can you guess it? So many people have tried. This has been going since September last year. Is that right?
0: September last year.
1: Oi, that is so good. Give us a buzz on 8941 1049. You've got two clues. One of them is water. One of the other ones is container.
0: So give us a call, 8941 1049.

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1: $2,250. We're kicking it off for the Secret Sound this Monday. We always say at this time, give us a buzz, 8941-1049, and that is exactly what Neil has done. Neil, you've heard the sound 1,000 times. This is it again. What do you think it is?
2: A new one for you. Are you dropping one of those metal straws into a plastic tumbler?
3: Metal straw, plastic tumbler.
1: May or may not be holding one right now.
3: Yours is the other way around. Yours is a plastic straw and a metal tumbler.
1: Yeah, it's from Kmart. She's doing a good job at the moment, but sorry, Neil. It's not that.
2: Bugger.
3: Thanks, Neil. Yeah. Quick bugger and he's moved on. We've got Ambra on our other line. How are you doing there, Ambra?
4: Yeah, I'm good.
3: How was Mother's Day?
4: Yeah, it was nice and relaxing.
1: That's good. Did you get presents?
4: Yeah, got a few things.
1: Good.
3: Well, let's see if we can give you over $2,000. What do you think that is?
4: Is it thinking outside of the box, like a pool ball on a pool table being sung?
1: Oh.
3: It's almost outside the box because we've had that before.
1: Oh. My memory didn't work for that one either.
3: It was a while back though, yeah. So you had to ask again, Amber. But no, all good. Take all of those pool balls off the table. We'll talk again soon.
1: Good effort, everyone. That means it is jackpotting to $2,260 tomorrow morning. You'll have another opportunity.
3: All right, well, let's get to your news and weather. Tani's got the latest across the territory up next.
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19: Hey there, Tani Maxwell with your local news update. A man is facing a string of offences after allegedly raping a woman at a Darwin City hotel. Bethany Ross has the details.
20: A 41-year-old man has allegedly held a woman captive in a hotel room on the Darwin Esplanade on Friday morning. Police allege the woman, who was known to the man, escaped the room seeking help from other guests and hotel staff before officers arrived and arrested him. The woman was treated for her injuries, which thankfully are not life-threatening. The man has since been charged with 3 counts of aggravated assault, deprivation of liberty, sexual intercourse without consent, gross indecency without consent and being armed with an offensive weapon. He's also been served a domestic violence order and is due in front of Darwin Local Court today. If you or someone you know is experiencing domestic violence, support is available through Lifeline on 13114.
19: Australia has recorded its deadliest drowning toll in 3 decades. Territory parents are now being urged to brush up on their life-saving skills with the free online training course, The Heartbeat Club, covering CPR, choking and first aid essentials.
21: Drowning rates have reached their highest since 1996, with a concerning 357 deaths reported last year, according to the Royal Life National Drowning Report. For every child who drowns, another 8 are hospitalised following non-fatal drowning incidents.
19: That's Swim Safety Ambassador Laurie Lawrence speaking there. There were 4 drowning deaths in the NT in 2025. And more discounted flights are set to be available across the top end as Qantas launches its Northern Territory sale. More than 40,000 discounted seats are on offer for flights to and from the NT, with airfares starting from $159. The 3-day sale is in partnership with Tourism and Events NT and includes a range of dates through to April 2027.
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22: Hi, I'm Matt McDonald. The PM has given his strongest hint yet that the government's preparing to break several key election promises in tomorrow night's budget. The biggest is expected to be changes to negative gearing and capital gains tax, although there are reports they'll be delayed until next year. Anthony Albanese has told the ABC circumstances have changed.
23: Well, government is about making the right decisions for the right reasons for the times that you are in. And that is what we're driven by the best outcome for the nation.
22: The Australians on board a cruise ship at the centre of a hantavirus outbreak will have to spend another night on board. Dozens of passengers from other nations have been evacuated overnight, but a flight to bring the Aussies home won't arrive there until tomorrow. 2 ISIS brides facing slavery charges after their return from Syria are expected to apply for bail when they front a court in Melbourne today. And it's back to the drawing board for Middle East peace negotiators after Iran's response to the latest proposal was rejected by Donald Trump. Eagles coach Andrew McWalter admits he's concerned for Harry Edwards' future in the game after suffering another concussion in yesterday's loss to Melbourne. Another blow for the Raiders with star forward Simi Sasungi, the latest back rower to go down injured. He was forced from the field in last night's loss to the Panthers after suffering an AC joint injury. And the New York Knicks are the first team through to the NBA Conference Finals after thumping the 76ers by 30 points to sweep their series. That's the latest news and sport.
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1: Little Sticky Mitchell, Daly, Bennett and McMinn Streets in the Darwin CBD. Also Stewart Highway at Baggett Road and Trower Road northbound at Rapid Creek Road at Rapid Creek. A few cars, Trower Road northbound at Vandalin Drive at Casuarina Square. McMillan's Road inbound at Vandalin Drive 2. A few cars, Stewart Highway inbound at Berrymore Road and Tiger Brenner Drive at Wishart Road. 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
19: Checking those tides first. We are in a low tide on the way to a high. That'll get there around 1 p.m, 5.52 metres that'll be. Then we're off to a low tide at 8.10 p.m. of 3.6 metres. The weather forecast for today is partly cloudy with light winds. Tops of 33 in the city, tops of 34 in the rural area, tops of 32 in Katherine, and the temps across the top end right now. Currently, Darwin sitting at 26, Humpty Doo is sitting at 27, and Katherine, 24.
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19: Monday!
3: It's been high energy and we're not done yet.
19: No. Oh, gosh, guys. Sarah's dollar drop. It's happening again this week. We'll give you a little bit of information up shortly.
3: And you were hosting the Mother's Day Classic, and yes, it was a vibe.
19: It was such a vibe. The participants were enjoying themselves, and it's all for a great cause. So, Dan, it was sad to not see you there. Way to call you out like that, hey?
3: Yeah, just fine.
19: There was a walk. You could have walked.
3: Could have went and supported Duffy like a good co-host.
19: You could have supported breast and ovarian cancer and raised awareness and raised crucial funds.
3: And with that layer of guilt sandwich, going to go over to Morgan Evans. He's young again here on the Early Birds with Dan and Duffy. Good morning.

0: Bit of Morgan Evans for you on Mix 104.9's Early Birds. Sarah's Dollar Drop is happening this week. Again, new week, new Dollar Drop.
1: Woo! Exactly right. Last week it went off at the bookshop at Darwin in the Smith Street Mall there. 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
0: stores, right?
1: Retailers.
0: And exactly if you're a business owner and you're not part of the DCRA, go be a part of it. Then you can be part of stuff like this.
1: Exactly. So you can jump onto dcra.com.au to find out more information or, of course, our website as well. But this week, it's happening again. When we can't tell you.
0: Yeah,
1: where,
0: don't know.
1: We'll give you a little hint.
0: In fact,
1: you don't know.
0: I don't know when, but I do know where. And I can tell you that my partner Cass and I had to go shopping here because her father and her brother wanted some See You in the NT thongs.
1: Ah.
0: And it's like one of the only places you can get them.
1: Okay. And, of course, it is in Darwin City. That is the name of the game.
0: Mm-hmm.
1: So there's a little hint for you.
0: There you go. You can't give you any more hints.
1: We can't give you any more hints.
0: Go to dcra.com.au or jump on their Facebook page. They might be able to give you more hints.
1: Shop local and choose local. You could be the next winner then.
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0: Hey, it's Riley Burns, Dan and Duffy. Wrapping this up pretty soon, but about the weekend, how good was the Mother's Day Classic?
1: The Mother's Day Classic was fantastic. I had to give my mum a quick buzz that morning and say Happy Mother's Day to her. She is in Victoria. And funnily enough, she was at the Mother's Day Classic there as well.
0: She's a bit of a runner.
1: Oh, no, she was working like me.
0: Oh, really?
1: Yeah.
0: Apples and trees,
1: volunteering
0: Duffy.
1: Our time for Mother's Day Classic, of course. Everybody who participated across Australia, there are about 91 events that go on. They all help fund essential research that will improve the lives of those impacted by breast and ovarian cancer, because the statistics are not very good, Dan.
0: What was it's not. Mm. I mean, and that's what all this goes to. Plus, fantastic prizes up for grabs on Sunday, but also heard the vibe was pretty good.
1: The vibe was incredible. I did, of course, have to chat to a couple of the participants and see what was going on. The first one was Seng. What did it feel like when you were running through the finish line with those DJ beats? We've got bubbles going everywhere, some free food and drinks too. Was it great?
2: Yeah, it was such a good vibe. And it's a great thing to do in the Sunday morning as well. I guess it's a beautiful weather. I like the vibe, like when you're doing the running community, things like that. This event like help you motivate and make your mindset more clear and more happiness in there as well.
1: There was so many smiling faces coming through that finish line. It was a very highly emotional day for some, and the Mother's Day Classic Darwin Committee did really well to have a tribute wall there as well.
0: Aww.
1: And people didn't just rock up and try and run it for the first time ever. There was a few people who actually had been training for a few months, and Emily was one of those. Did you train for this one, or was it just running through it?
3: We've been training for about 2 months. It's an excuse to get out of the house every week, get active with some friends, do something to break the cycle on your Sunday morning.
0: Yeah, I wouldn't have trained. I wouldn't have trained and I would have turned up and I would have been crawling across that finish line, I reckon.
1: You are a runner now, and this is for an amazing cause. So next year, I'll see you there, Dan.
0: Oh, so you're already volunteering me, are you?
1: Yep.
0: Let's wrap up the early birds. Up next here on Mix.
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0: And that is us on our way out of here on the early birds. We've got Dan and Duffy. We do it for Harvey Norman every single morning.
1: That's right. Tomorrow, heaps of stuff to give away. We've got the AANT Centre coming in. We'll talk more about how the 40th anniversary celebrations are going.
0: Yes, and of course, give you a double pass to some of their shows. We've also got the AFL tickets, a family pass that could be yours. We're giving those away all week, and there's another opportunity to win tomorrow morning.
1: And I've kept my vest and my croc necklace on because yeah. Croc Dandy wants to go across the territory. And I want to find out, What other connections does the NT have to Croc Dandy?
0: I wish everyone could see him right now while he's putting this voice on. It's like you're pursing your lips, you're turning them out a little bit.
1: Do I look cocky?
0: You do look cocky. You've got the hat, the necklace and the vest, and now we just need you to get outside, mate.
1: Where the sun is.
0: Where the sun is.
1: Oh.
0: Out in the bush.
1: I want to go down to Girraween Lagoon, actually. That's my first one. Take the Mahindra down there.
0: Yeah, and then we'll go to Gunlum Falls. Tourism Top End can help us get everywhere we need to go on all of those ones. But up next, of course, we've got Katie Wolf and 360. And we've got a huge lineup on the Mix station right now, don't we?
1: Long lunch with Luke, the Roadrunner, comes back in the studio.
0: Exactly right. And then Big Boss Sarah, she finishes off your day from 2 till 4 for the drive home.
1: Okay, well, we're out of here. I'm taking the hat off.
0: You're taking
1: off.
0: The hat off. Okay, the voice has gone back to normal. Thank God.
1: We'll see you tomorrow morning from 5:30. You're on the early birds.
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0: believed to be life-threatening. The man has been charged with 3 counts of aggravated assault, deprivation of liberty, sexual intercourse without consent, gross indecency without consent, and being armed with an offensive weapon. If you or someone you know is experiencing domestic violence, support is available through Lifeline on 13 111 4.
1: Meanwhile, in Katherine, a teenager has been arrested after allegedly breaking into a service station. It's alleged the 17-year-old boy was part of a group of youths who entered the business at 4:30 a.m. Sunday, accessing the store through an unlocked back door. 3 of the offenders allegedly forced open the Perspex barrier of the front counter, where 2 staff members then hid in a secure room. The group are accused of stealing 2 cash registers with about $400 in it before fleeing the scene. Investigations remain ongoing. And calls are growing for faster and cheaper ways to build more homes ahead of tomorrow's federal budget. Research by advocacy group Amplify shows more than 70% of regional Aussies now live in housing stress, with nearly 1 million new homes needed to meet the national housing target by 2029. In the NT, just 449 homes were built last year. Amplify's Georgina Harrison says Aussies' trust in housing delivery has hit a record low.
2: Even though housing is the responsibility of all governments, it's the federal government, state government and local government, nearly half of Australians are now holding the federal government accountable for the soaring cost of building new homes. 61% also say they do not yet trust the federal government to improve housing availability.
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4: Hi, I'm Matt McDonald. The Coalition claims Labor's expected changes to negative gearing and capital gains tax are nothing but a cash grab. The government's expected to break an election promise and announce the changes in tomorrow night's budget, but they are tipped to be deferred for a year. Deputy Liberal leader Jane Hume has told the ABC it's a massive backflip.
5: Jim Chalmers only 18 months ago said that he had not seen any evidence that changes to negative gearing nor changes to capital gains tax would have any effect on housing supply. So I'm interested to know what it is that has changed.
4: Oil prices have surged again after the latest Middle East peace talks stalled. Donald Trump has rejected Iran's response to the latest US proposal, describing it as totally unacceptable. A flight that will bring home Aussie passengers from the stricken hantavirus cruise ship is not expected to arrive in the Canary Islands until tomorrow. The 4 Australian citizens and 1 permanent resident have been forced to spend another night on board the cruise ship. Crows coach Matthew Nix has praised his side for their second half turnaround, coming from 10 points down to beat Richmond by 37. Panthers coach Ivan Cleary's described talk of Dylan Edwards losing his New South Wales Origin spot as crazy. Edwards played a starring role in yesterday's 30-18 win over Canberra. And Mary Fowler's Manchester City is through to the Women's FA Cup final, City beating Sam Kerr's Chelsea 3-2 in extra time in this morning's semi. That's the latest news and sport.
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6: Reports of a crash in Pinelands on Stewart Highway near Nanda Road. Again, reports of another crash in Nucky Lagoon on Stewart Highway outbound at Millens Road, but traffic not too bad at either of those sites. Few cars, Stewart Highway at Arnhem Highway and Humpty Doo, also McMillan's Road outbound at Vandalin Drive. Tigerbrenner Drive at Woolner Road to get it back at Road and McMinn and Kavanagh Streets in the Darwin CBD. 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That's the latest traffic on Mix 104.9.
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7: Checking those tides, we are expecting a high tide of 5.52 metres at 1 o'clock today. And the weather forecast, well, it's partly cloudy, light winds, 33, the expected top in the city, 34 in the rural area, 32 degrees today in Katherine. Those temperatures across the top end, well, sitting on 27 right now in Darwin, 27 in the rural area, 24 in Katherine.
3: Katie Wolf, covering the issues that are important to you.
7: A very good morning. It's wonderful to be with you. Hope you had a

0: nice weekend. There was so much on and the weather was glorious. It really is feeling like the dry season now, and a big game, of course, at TIO. The Suns making it 9 in a row. Did you head along? It looked like it was a massive turnout. In fact, I'm told it was a sellout, but yeah, love to hear from you if you went along, and yeah, it sounds like it was a cracking game. Now, first up this morning, we are going to be speaking to the Chief Minister, Leah Fenocchiaro. On Friday last week, we spoke about the report that a six-week-old baby was flown to Darwin with suspicious injuries. Now, the situation is now at the centre of the Northern Territory police investigation after multiple reports of alleged abuse were made over several weeks. That is what is being reported. Now, authorities are investigating claims that the infant suffered deliberately inflicted injuries between April and early May, including alleged sexual assault at less than 25 days old. The child remained with family despite several welfare notifications, adding further pressure on the Territory's child protection system already under scrutiny following the death of five-year-old Kumanjai little baby. Now, Children and Families Minister Robin Carl says an independent review of the NT child protection system is going to examine whether further reforms are needed to better protect vulnerable children. We are expecting that there's going to be some further detail around that review, hopefully over the next day or two, but we will speak to the Chief Minister, Leah Fenocchiaro, in just a couple of minutes. Now, I also just want to mention the fact that there was a report in the Australian newspaper over the weekend about the amount of money spent on town camp housing, as this has been a big part of the conversation. Now, the federal government, or the federal opposition, I should say, is leading calls for greater scrutiny of funding to bodies that manage these houses. Tangentia Council Aboriginal Corporation, which is funded to provide municipal and essential services, repairs and maintenance, along with social services to the Alice Springs camps, it's reported that they received $27 million in reoccurring government grants. That is according to its 2025 financial report. Now, employee costs were the highest expenditure, coming in at $24 million. The organisation listed 278 employees and said it had received a further $18 million from other sources. Now, I'm keen to find out from the Chief Minister what she makes of these numbers and if there's anything that the Northern Territory government can do in this space, or find out if that funding is managed by the federal government. Now, I think that it's safe to say everybody understands that you're certainly going to need staff to manage the houses and to manage that operation, because it would be a big job. But you need to make sure that those repairs and maintenance, and that everything is done to ensure that those homes are operating then in the way that they should be, with that funding. So we'll talk more about that. At 9:30, we'll take a real change of pace, because we know that Darwin's popular Nightcliff Jetty, it's expected to close for 2 months from Monday, as upgrade works get underway. That closure is, from today, of course, that closure is scheduled to run until mid-July, with works including structural repairs, corrosion treatment and safety improvements. So the AFANT, the Amateur Fishermen's Association, they say it supports the investment, but they've raised concerns about the timing, with that shutdown set to coincide with the busy dry season and the school holiday period. But I know that they've been working with the government specifically, as I understand it, with Minister Bill Yang. So we'll talk more about that. Now, at 9:45, we are going to be speaking to Our Birth, Our Choice. As I understand, there's been some further concerns raised, more so about sonographers and not being able to get some of those scans that are required, of course, when you're pregnant. So we'll talk more about that at 9:45. After 10 o'clock, we'll get the latest in local news with Tani Maxwell. Tani's filling in for us while Kathleen is away. And unfortunately, some terrible news over the weekend. Well, a shocker. A 41-year-old man's been charged following an alleged violent incident at a Darwin hotel on the Esplanade. You would have heard this in the local news just a moment ago. Police allege that a woman fled the hotel room on Friday morning, seeking help from guests and staff before officers arrested the man. Now, he's been charged with a number of offences, and we'll get some further detail about that in local news, but he remains in custody and is due to appear in the Darwin local court today. Also this morning after 10 o'clock, we're going to talk a little bit more about One Nation's historic win in the Farah by-election. Going to be catching up with St John, and unfortunately, it sounds as though there has been further assaults on paramedics over the weekend, so we'll tell you more about that. We'll catch up with, you're going to hear from Care Flight Nurse Brendan Kiley ahead of International Nurses Day tomorrow. We'll catch up with the Bureau of Meteorology. There is a lot on, so we better get straight into it. We'll take a very quick break, and then the Chief Minister is going to be joining us in the studio.
1: It's your early birds, Dan and Duffy.
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3: The early birds with Dan and Duffy. Baby, it's a brand new day. Thanks to Harvey Norman Darwin.
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3: You are listening to 360. Now, on Friday last week, we spoke about the report that a six-week-old baby was flown to Darwin with suspicious injuries. The situation is now at the centre, as I understand it, of a Northern Territory police investigation after multiple reports of alleged abuse were made over several weeks. Now, it's reported that the child remained with family despite several welfare notifications, adding further pressure on the Territory's child protection system already under scrutiny following the death of five-year-old Kumanjai little baby. We know the Children and Families Minister, Robin Carl, says that an independent review of the NT child protection system is going to examine whether reforms are needed to better protect vulnerable children. The Chief Minister, Leah Finocchiaro, joins me in the studio. Good morning to you, Chief.
4: Good morning, Katie, and to your listeners.
3: Now, Chief Minister, how concerned is the government that multiple reports about this, well, little baby, less than 25 days old, that this infant's welfare were made before stronger intervention actually occurred?
4: Yeah, look, Katie, it's incredibly distressing and disappointing. I think it reinforces the obvious need to have a review into what is going on in child protection in the Northern Territory, which Minister Carl has been very strong on. And we certainly look forward to providing more details of that to Territorians who, it's just heartbreaking. Our kids deserve to grow up safe. They deserve to grow up free with a good education and become thriving adults. And we're just not seeing that.
3: Chief Minister, does your government believe that there are systemic failures inside the Department of Children and Families?
4: I think it's an important time to look at the processes. It's also off the back of, we have been working on the rewrite of the Care and Protection Act for about a year, Katie. So we've been doing a lot of work to rejig that act so that the safety of a child becomes the number one priority above everything else. And so that's in its final stages, which I'm sure Territorians would very much welcome. But again, it's just a long list of terrible things we've inherited that we are really working to unpick. But just no matter what we do as a government, I really want to say monsters are monsters and we can't blame process or governments for the actions of people who are just despicable human beings. So I just want to make that distinct and separate point because, you know, you can have the best processes in the world if someone's going to be a criminal, they're going to be a criminal.
3: Yeah, look, I actually think that's a really fair point to make because if there is a monster in the community, they're always going to find a way to do what they will do.
4: But we will find them, Katie, and then we'll deal with it a different way.
3: Yeah, so. But look, I do think it's also incredibly important that our children are safe, no matter what their background is, no matter where they are from, no matter the colour of their skin.
4: 100%.
3: And you know, that is why I think that at the moment, this review that the Minister has announced is incredibly important. Are you able to give us any idea of how quickly we might see this review get underway or when we might see some further details?
4: Yeah, I think we'll have more details absolutely this week. The Minister is very focused on making sure that the terms of reference are correct. We don't want it to be a big, blown up, drawn out process either. And so we know there's been about 30 reviews in as many years in this space, which shows you just how systemic and complicated the problems are. So we want something short and sharp but meaningful that as a government we can take away from and make positive, proactive change on top of the work we're doing with our Care and Protection Act rewrite. So we're very hopeful that this week we'll have some more news for the community around what it looks like and who's running it.
3: You mentioned a moment ago that the rewrite of that act is something that's been in process for about a year. I know that on Friday, on the week that was, the opposition leader was, well, she'd sort of raised the concern that she's worried she didn't want it to be sort of a knee-jerk to what had happened in Alice Springs. And look, from what I can see across the board at the moment, like I understand that on both sides of the political spectrum, you know, we spoke to Jacinta Price last week, we spoke to Marion Scrimgeour. Everybody's got sort of differing views on how we deal with this, but fundamentally, everybody wants the same thing.
4: Yeah.
3: And that's for kids to be safe. So I just want to, like, I just really hope that we can work a way to get there where we can finally see some change. Because 8 years ago, you know, we were talking about a little girl that was raped in Tennant Creek. And it feels like not a lot's changed, which actually breaks my heart.
4: Mm-hmm.
3: It's terrible that there are still little ones that are slipping through the gaps. And I think we've got to put the politics aside for a second and actually just make sure kids are safe.
4: Yeah, exactly. And that means not making any excuses for behaviour that's not acceptable. I mean, at the end of the day, there is some appalling parenting happening. If you can, I mean, I even don't even feel like it should be called parenting. It's just pathetic. And you know, it's terrible to have young people taken away from their families. But if that means they're safe and can have a chance in life, then sometimes that's what you have to do. And it's hard, it's horrible, it's regrettable. But no one's making grown-ups do the wrong thing. People are making life choices that are the wrong choices, and it's putting their children's lives at risk. And so we've got to be looking at this. It's a very emotional issue, but you've got to try and peel that back and get to the bare bones of it, which is this child safe? And it goes far beyond just different parenting styles. This is really about, do they have food security? Do they have somewhere to sleep? Do they have an adult in their life that they can go to when they feel unsafe and to be nurtured and cared for? I mean, there's a lot that goes into raising a little human, as you know, you and I know, Katie, and your listeners. So we just can't leave that to chance and abandon a generation of kids. It won't be done on our watch.
3: So, Chief Minister, is the government considering stronger intervention powers or more resources for frontline child protection workers to ensure that vulnerable kids are kept safe?
4: Yeah, both. So we're really looking at time frames. We know a lot of young people are bounced from carer to carer to carer once they're in the system, in this ambiguous and long drawn out process for reunification at the family or at any cost. And that's not our view. You know, if a child is being bumped around every 6 months for 8 years of their life, that is incredibly damaging and disruptive. So we want to shorten the time frames around these things so that we can be supporting families to get back on track, but mm-hmm. supporting kids with certainty. We need to be looking at our processes on the front line to support them to do their really difficult work. So this is not a pleasant, happy space. You know, when you go into that care and protection space, it's all kinds of ugly, right? By its very nature. So it's about doing that with respect, care, but the right priorities, and that's what we've got to rejig is the priorities.
3: Chief Minister, I know that the Minister, Robin Carl, had also flagged that she actually thought that the Northern Territory Children's Commissioner should look into the tragedy in Alice Springs. And I do note, you know, we were talking more broadly a moment ago, but just on this mm-hmm. tragic situation in Alice Springs,
4: yes.
3: Do you think that that is something that the Northern Territory Children's Commissioner should look into?
4: I'm actually gobsmacked that it's taken the government to ask for it. I mean, that is by very definition a children commissioner's job. So if she's not doing that, what is she doing?
3: Have you spoken to her office?
4: No. This is an independent statutory authority whose job it is to look out for the rights and best interests and protection of children. I think it was the right call for Minister Carl to make, to say she welcomed the Children's Commission. I mean, we are welcoming scrutiny in this space, I hope we see something coming from that office as requested.
3: Well, look, we might reach out and see whether we're able to get some further detail on that. I want to ask you, just separately, because there's been quite a bit of discussion over the last couple of weeks as well about the state of town camps in Alice Springs and about housing in some of our Indigenous communities, but more specifically those town camps. Mm. There is a report in the Australian newspaper over the weekend about the amount of money spent on town camp housing. The federal opposition is, well, they're leading greater calls for scrutiny of funding of the bodies that manage these houses. Tungandjia Council Aboriginal Corporation, which is funded to provide municipal and essential services, repairs and maintenance, Defence, along with social services to the Alice Springs camps, received $27 million in reoccurring government grants. That's according to their 2025 financial report. Now, employee costs were the highest expenditure, coming in at $24 million. The organisation listed 278 employees and said that it had received a further $18 million from other sources. What do you make of those numbers?
4: Well, Katie, honestly, I have to talk about this stuff to you blue in the face. In December 2024, which was right after we got elected, I wrote to the Prime Minister with seven very clear requests that would make the community of Alice Springs safer for everyone. One of them was auditing where that federal funding is going into organisations like Tangentyre. Now, it does not stack up that you have an organisation that manages 1,100 homes spending $24 million on wages when the same, you know, the municipal council in Alice Springs Town Council manages 11,000 and has a smaller employee expenses.
3: So 1,100 homes is what you're saying?
4: Well, 1,100 homes is what Tangentyre are responsible for in Alice Springs. And how can they be spending that much money and yet have such poor outcomes? Now, again, behaviour is completely separate to what Tangentyre contracted to do. And again, monsters will be monsters. So it's important we separate out some of these other issues. But at the end of the day, if the federal government really wants to make a difference, they've got to start looking at how they spend their money.
3: What do you think should happen? Do you think that there needs to be an audit or a review into 100%. The way in which these houses are managed?
4: There needs to be an audit. There's a chronic lack of KPIs, and this is something we've had to do as a government. Now when people get grants, we're attaching expectations to it. The process that used to happen was an organisation would come and say, we want to deliver service X, and we'd say, okay, we'll give you this much money. And as long as they spent the money, it was the government was happy. Big green tick. I mean, how ludicrous. That would be like the tiler coming to your house, pretending he did the tiling, leaves, tells you he's done it, and you come home and it's the same.
3: So you reckon there was no real oversight?
4: Well, there's no expectation on what we're going to get for the money, which is ridiculous. This is not an endless money tree there. We need good outcomes for our communities, and there's no exception to that. Just because it's an Aboriginal-controlled organisation doesn't make it immune from a necessary rigour, and that's what we need to see with town camps, amongst many other things.
3: So an audit or a review, what do you think the federal government should do here?
4: Yeah, I think they should audit it. It and they should have KPIs around what the expectation for delivery is, and they should work out why the employee bill is so high. I mean, how can they only be spending $3 million on all the operational maintenance?
3: Yeah, it's not a lot, is it?
4: You know, it doesn't make any sense.
3: Yeah, it doesn't stack up. I just don't, I can't sort of work out what the go is there. And I'll take our listeners through a bit further detail of that review, or of that report, I should say, throughout this morning.
4: Could I just add, Katie, just one, sorry, because it's, you know, it's, we're talking really cut and thrust. I just want to, none of that takes away from the incredible work that Tangentyre staff did in the search for Kumanjoe Little Baby. They were amazing. And I personally went round and thanked many of them. This is not about the staff. This is about how this organisation is running, whether it's doing what is required to do. So I just want to make that point.
3: I think it's a very fair point to make. Yeah, I think it's a fair point to make. Chief Minister, I want to move along because unfortunately further paramedics were assaulted on the weekend. Now, my understanding is that one was actually punched in the jaw. You must be getting angry that this situation continues to go on.
4: It is really disappointing, and my heart goes out for not just our paramedics but all of our frontline workers. I mean, as police minister, we have a very close relationship with St. John's because often we attend jobs with them, and I know in Alice Springs our police went above and beyond recently to make sure they were going to every job so that paramedics were supported. I think some really big and tough decisions have to be made, and we will support St. John's in that, around making decisions around the, you know, if it's a violent situation, can they provide care, or do they just need to go to the next 000 call? What support their staff should be having, you know, whether it's body cams or even, you know, we have legalised the use of OC spray. Should paramedics have access to that?
3: Do you reckon they should? Do you reckon
4: absolutely.
3: They should have body cams on and have OC spray?
4: I'm not sure about body cams, but I think OC spray is a no-brainer there, Katie. And at the end of the day, They have a very important job to do. There is no excuse for getting in the way of that. And if you do, you should face the consequences.
3: Would there need to be any sort of legislative change in terms of them being able to carry the OC spray? So they could do it now.
4: Yeah, they could do it now. So I know these are all things that St. John's grapple with. They're incredibly supportive to their staff around, and this is not just a territory issue, it is a national issue. But at a time when we're trying to renegotiate the contract and get better service delivery for Territorians, the last thing St. John's need is this.
3: It's deplorable.
4: It's just disgusting. And so I fully support the leadership at St. John's around taking the firmest possible action they have to take, whatever they have to do. We will back it in, Katie, because it's disgusting.
3: Does there need to be any legislative change from your side of things?
4: I don't think so, Katie. But if there was, we're happy to hear about it. If we need to go back and further strengthen the mandatory sentencing on assault worker that we brought in, you know, in that first 8 weeks of government, happy to do it. But you know, we've this again comes down to personal responsibility. You cannot make excuses for people who lash out at frontline workers. It's inexcusable.
3: Yeah, I agree with you, and I don't think you'll have to look real hard to find support from our audience this morning. I think that most people would absolutely agree with that. Chief Minister, before I let you go, because I know you're pressed for time, as are we, the budget, well, it's going to be handed down, the federal budget, I should say, is going to be handed down tomorrow night. What have you really, you know, pushed the federal government for? Where do we need some additional help when it comes to funding the Northern Territory and the operations of the Territory?
4: There are a number of big ticket items that have been languishing under the federal government that we would like to see closed off tomorrow. One is that $10 million that keeps getting kicked around by the member for Solomon and other Labor members as a political football for maternity services. Now, if that $10 million is not in tomorrow's budget, it shows a federal government that is not listening to Territorians, and it shows federal Labor members absolutely failing in their duty to make sure we're getting our fair share. We need the Stuart Highway duplication done between Katherine and Darwin, which again was an election commitment by the Labor government. The port still is in limbo. We don't want to see that gas tax impacting development of the Beetaloo Basin. And so there are a number of things that need to be brought to a close to give us the certainty and security we need to drive the Territory forward.
3: Just very quickly, before I let